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1: Yeah, probably there's two main websites, the domesticsoundscape.com or Knitsonic, and that's Knitsonic with a K at the end, not a C. Knitsonic.com. That's where I put all my wool and sounds. And in fact, where the Knitsonic podcast is recorded, which is exactly where we're sitting right now.
0: Right here in this small studio. It's a very cozy space. It's nice to be in here. So have a look at those websites for all that information. We're going to leave you with a bit more of the sounds. One more time, www.frameworkradio.net for more information, questions, or comments to info@frameworkradio.net. We'll be back shortly.

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1: Ja, ik kan het.

0: You have been listening to Framework Ephemera. We're coming to the end of this edition, coming to you here from the studio of Felicity Ford in Reading, United Kingdom. 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We thank you for listening. We've been here with Felicity Ford. Felicity, thank you very much for having us here in your studio.
1: It was my pleasure.
0: Are there any last words you'd like to leave our listeners with?
1: I just, when I was thinking about this, doing Framework Ephemera, and I was thinking about Ludwig Koch, I was thinking about this great book, Memoirs of a Birdman, which obviously goes along with his British talking book bird series. And it has this great list of illustrations, which I think lots of Framework listeners are field recordists. And I thought that even just the list of illustrations would resonate with some of the listeners. So I love this set in the list of illustrations, setting up the microphone to record the love song of the carrion crow, a sea lion listening to a recording of its own voice, placing the microphone in a tree in search of the bittern on Horsey Mere, Norfolk, and listening in at Abbotsbury within 10 yards of the swan's nests. They're just great. They just immediately create a picture of what it is that we do.
0: And then the illustrations themselves are pretty great, especially that seal with the horn phonograph sitting on the edge of his watery world. So if we can, we'll try to get one or two of those up on the site with the playlist so you can... You can see the pictures that those descriptions are referring to. But I think that's it for this edition. We're winding up our time. I've already given all the information you need. Once again, the playlist will be up at www.frameworkradio.net, where, of course, you can find information on donating, on submitting material, on recording your own Framework introduction. www.frameworkradio.net. 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More information on Felicity in her work at thedomesticsoundscape.com. Until next time, many thanks for listening.
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0: money doesn't matter, Mrs. Kearn. 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
1: You don't take money?
0: No, that's right.
1: I don't understand.
0: I'll explain later. First, let's hear what you've got to say.
1: It's about my boy, Biff.
0: Biff? Nickname?
1: Yes. His real name's

0: be all right. Stories on the street, Officer. And we should be getting company.
1: Oh, I'm scared. Not for me, but for Biff.
0: He'll be all right. They can't get to him. When this is all over, they won't be able to.
1: What if something happens?
0: It won't. Now, turn on the light quickly. Get into bed. Pretend to be asleep.

0: Roger. 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
1: Sue, there.
0: Go ahead, Sue. Tell him.
2: Oh, Roger, are you all right?
0: To save him.
1: If we do, as you say, what then?
0: I will release the two of you. You have just enough oxygen for just a few more minutes.
2: Hurry, Dr. Varner, get it over with.
0: Now, Roger. I want you to think about Sue. You about Roger. Each imagine he is the other. Roger, standing beside me, save him.

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0: 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I am risen.
1: The doctor will see you.
0: Dr. Plummer. I am risen.
1: The doctor will see you.
0: I am risen. Dr. Plummer.
1: The doctor will see you.
2: Una cuerda se mueve y produce

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una paloma.

This was Radio Klangendom. This was Radio Klangendom. This was Radio Klangendom. End of the show. End of transmission. Thank you very much. See you later. See you later every Tuesday night at midnight.

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2: Dit is Dr. Klangendoen. 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Dr. Klangendoen.
3: She shifted the empty sugar barrel, picked up the lamp and the rope.
4: Then on Saturday, at St. James's Church in Blake Street, you were there, Lauren Redhead, Tom James Scott, O.R.E., Gail Brown, Jonathan Herring, Crozel Day Arts events. Later on Saturday, from 11 to 5 p.m. Well, Saturday and Sunday. Then Sunday, the Dock Museum, North Road, workshops from Sam Floor, David Chapman, Dirty Electronics. The event I mentioned earlier, not necessarily later, but running currently. Signal Films, Project Space, Cook Studio, Abbey Road, Helen Pitt's new film on Mark Cox's Dave Lynch, Project Numbers, Talks, Felix Kubin Tape, Delinquents, John Dack, Olympia Schaefer, Fiorenzo, Palermo on Hugh, Hades.
3: It was quite as white as her dress.
4: I used the gents' toilets, and now Jonathan's left the train to do the same thing. The train will depart in about 10 minutes' time.
3: Light. With Dr. De Wilde holding her...
4: Days, performance, talks, workshops and installations around Barrow and Furness Festival, passes for £15 day tickets, £12.
3: And her face was one vast skull.
4: And earlier on, myself and Jonathan talking about the set we'd met. Earlier in the week near Waterloo Station in the pub and discuss the pieces we're going to do. Two short extracts on CDR that we'll play them to.
3: Storm waited nervously.
5: It's now 5:03,
4: a person from the festival has met us at the railway station and he ordered a taxi to take us to the venue, which is a night club. We'll be setting up on stage shortly. They've changed their arrangements. People will do their sound check when they're set up at whatever time.
3: She gave the rope an anxious tug and looked nervously towards the rockets.

0: Suddenly, the sky blazed with scarlet and silver explosions.
1: It's almost 3:15, and we're still waiting around. We've not started to set up. We chose two tables. I told Jonathan that maybe between the two of us, I could report a fair amount of objects. We won't see so much when the two of us are playing or have the choice during the performance. It's 5 o'clock and both of us are set up on stage. It took a long time to get the sound right because one or two of the contact mics weren't functioning. We tried various leads and the sound people themselves had a faulty lead. Thankfully it's all sorted out now. Lee Campbell, one of the other performers, has turned up.
0: Of course she does, said Dr. De Wilde impatiently to the artist.
1: A tuba case with various stickers on, 3 rolls of masking tape, white, yellow and black. A carton of freshly squeezed orange juice. A woman called Sue in her gold car took us to the Majestic Hotel. I'm settling in to room 301, Jonathan 313. We're meeting at 5:45. The idea is to obtain free food from a particular location. I wasn't paying attention, slightly preoccupied. The receptionist told Jonathan where it was. I think it's about a 15-minute walk. I don't know if the schedule remained the same as on the information, but we're playing at 10:30. And immediately after that, there's a German soloist who we were talking to earlier. And in a compartment underneath the television, an electric kettle, 2 cups and saucers, a spoon, small milk cartons, Thai food tea, silver, sugar sachets. I don't mean the sugar itself is silver, but a silver rectangle is on a larger rectangle, perforated at its right edge. This is a double bedroom, a dark brown seat in the corner, white radiator, a carpet, a light, mushroom hue, the wall surface almost the same color, perhaps more of them, mushroomy texture, the door a dark brown. I'm feeling very hungry and thirsty. In fact, when I first set out, I ate fried mushrooms and fried potato with toast, and then a yogurt, one of the Müller ones, the white yogurt, and the strawberry sauce. I finished off a pint of milk. I've not had anything to eat since. Only a large cup of coffee on Euston Station. Hotel Majestic, Wi-Fi access number 849-079-5448. I'm fully settled in now, and a faded red bag with gold and white lettering contains the folder with all the text pieces and other information in, and number of the CDs are Duo One and Issue Romantico, the collaboration with two members of a Die Trick Computer Die, and three of the singles on Peter the Filmmaker's label, two short pieces on the CDR that we'll use as backing tracks and did fine over the system. Municipal park with a lot of ducks and Canada geese and the birds by a small lake or waterway, a red brick house which is a kind of art center, a lot of people from the Full of Noises festival here, Farry, the girlfriend, Chris Weaver, who's performing tonight, is here. He's talking to a child who's the son of one of the people involved in the festival. We've eaten Japanese food, a fish, curry and rice, bread and butter.
2: That's their cool artistic company.

0: to walk to the venue from here. I was slightly concerned I might have left the passive mixer on because the 9-volt battery we used during the intervening period when we did the sound check. I talked to Andrew and the organizers. He said if I had left it on, then it would run dry. Maybe I'd have gone out to a shop and purchased another one.
1: Made a giant leap right into the ruckus.
0: It's 7:10. Myself, Farry, Jonathan, and the German chap, Felix, walking over the park, taking a shortcut, hopefully, to the venue.
1: Monstrous avenging beast from hell.
0: A new contact mic's in place. We've not had a chance to test it yet. Jonathan's taking the CDs to a specified table. We're the third act on. First up is a Japanese woman, Ryoko Okama. Starting off with a very low pitch sound. I asked the bar woman whether there was a dispensation for performers, and she asked one of the organizers, and the answer was no. I accidentally spilled most of my pint talking to the Gamble and Tom's. God. I often confused him with a saxophonist I know of the same name.
2: Around the foot, among the sacred stone.

0: Until Dr. De Wilde strode into the fray.
1: Next up is Lee.
2: But every time we tried to get hold of him to organise him, we couldn't. I should say that Ryoko and Lee have both been commissioned, have been artists in residence at Octopus in our headquarters in Barrow Park. And the two which are here tonight have, you know, come out as part of that residency. I've known Lee a long time, and he knew that I'd got an EMS Synthid AKS. And I can't quite remember how, but at some point I said, oh, you can borrow that. So John went on the train all the way to London. If you don't know what an EMS AKS is, it's a little synth built in the 70s, but it sits in a suitcase.
1: Swirling
2: design. It's on the desk down there, and I've got my eye on it. Come and have a look at it. Lee's going to play through this live. Anything could happen. If you've ever used a Synthi AKS, you'll know how true that is. So this is pretty dangerous experimental music and sound art. That's what we're laughing about. So, I won't go anymore. Lee Gamble.

0: on. And that will be my Chris Weaver. And I don't know if it's a Q&F. It's about the band. Various other people who I don't recognize.
1: Mister was still fast asleep and appeared perfectly content to be lying on the cold flagstones.

0: show we're on right now. I'll talk to you later.
1: The Zelton sections went very well, but we could have done with one more rehearsal. We met in the pub in Waterloo last week to discuss the pieces. It was a bit rough and ready. And I picked up the wrong text piece on the two occasions, and Jonathan had to tell me it was the wrong one, but he made a couple of mistakes as well. But people generally seem to like it. This is the Chris Weaver, I don't know the other person's name. I did a live performance with Chris on Resonance FM about 2 weeks ago.
2: You hit your head on something, Storm. This doesn't really seem like a good time for gardening.
0: It looks like there's two or three months before the evening's end here. My table will be moved off stage to the side and back it all the way when the whole event's finished.
2: A silver-grey hare crept from behind a stone angel and sat on it.

0: the girls' faces. Surely you didn't, you silly geese.
1: Our next performer, this is, in a sense, a kind of a homecoming. Our next performer made his first appearance just a couple of miles away from here a few years ago. I was there, marvellous performance. Since then he's become something of a globetrotter, demonstrating the power of song all across Europe, all across the Americas. It's a great pleasure to bring to the 99 Club in Barrow in Furness the songs and music and voice of Herb Diamante.

It's a skill.

0: stoel.
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0: standing near my table, his mantling a few of the objects. Jonathan's joined me. We've moved a small table forward a few feet. Two of us are talking about various things. Waiting for sound people to fix up Felix for the last set.
1: Hello, everybody. Very nice to have three people here really close. I know you have been really, really patient, and to be honest, I can follow about three concerts of this style. It was really diverse and amazing, but six is a lot. So I did you a favor. My name is Felix Kubin, by the way. I come from Hamburg, all the way far away. I swam through the Arctic Sea, and happy to be here to suddenly meet old friends. Ross, I met him in 2004. We had to make a project with 12, 13-year-old boys and girls. It was a nightmare and a beautiful outcome, beautiful result. So usually I don't do any introduction to my pieces, but I have to tell you one or two things, because this piece actually deals all with the audio cassette, which is not produced anymore since, I think, spring last year, in Europe at least. I was asked by an institution in Germany, which has a really serious name, it's called Deutscher Musikrat. And they asked me to create a piece for the series called Edition Elektronik. Like Terre Temlitz and Zeitkratzer have produced pieces, and everyone has to work on a special topic, and my topic was the compact cassette, or still is. Since more than 1 year, I'm, what do you call that, crawling, driving, scanning through my own tape archive, which is pretty big, I mean audio cassette archive, because I started making music when I was 12 with audio tapes, with cassette tapes, first with the so-called ping pong method, where you just play one thing on one tape recorder and then you add something live and then you record it on the second one, and when you do this three times it's like incredibly compressed and sounds crap. Later on, I got a four-track machine, one of the first ones when I was 14. So actually, I have like three or four records of my music that I made back then in 1981 to 85. So my tape archive, when I listened to it, I found some really incredible things. And two of them you will find here in this piece, which I edited especially for this night, actually. And in this piece, there's two like German-spoken things. The first is two phone calls that I received from my girlfriend. One is clearly a hate phone call, and the other is a love phone call, where she improvises and sings a really beautiful poem. It will be easy for you to find out what is what. The second thing is a recording that I found, that I made with my brother. Most of it, I think, I did in the cellar. It's a recording where I wanted to collect sounds. I was always into Foley artists, and so my brother had to be my servant, just following me with a like huge, stupid radio recorder, like a big thing with big batteries, and he had to hold it. In order to be able to sample it with this sample delay, which I still have, I needed to find a method how to make a count, countdown, in order to be able to press the whole pedal to sample things. So every sound that you will hear is introduced by 3, 2, 1, and then a sound. Let me the synthesizer, many thanks for. He is half Austrian, he will understand what it's all about. And because I forget this always, I really want to thank the Institute. Has helped me really to visit trees, like also in Iceland. I made many friends operating because of that. So thank you. Okay, that's it.
2: Dit is dan weer Dr. Klangendoem. 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Ja.

0: within, they would no longer accept his iron rule. He threw back his head and howled, a sound of such desolation that a shiver ran around the crowd, and every person present felt as if they had been touched by a sudden deep sadness. Wolves began to gather at the edge of the square, silent and watching. Dr. De Wilde leapt from the dais, and the crowd parted and started pelting him with stones.
1: It's certainly lovely.

0: Electronica, all kinds of things all over. No sign of a taxi.
1: Now 10 to 1 in the room. It's Saturday, a fry up with fruit juice and toast consumed. Jonathan, join me in the room where all the other people from the festival and other hotel guests were eating. We sat next to Farry and Chris Weaver. Now I'll look around the town for an hour or so and come back. Jonathan had a few things to do in the room. He's in 3:15. I didn't sleep very well. I had a lot on my mind. Watched TV until about 2:30 in the morning. The time now is exactly 10:40 a.m.
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1: 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An Atlas Stern. 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
1: 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Number 19, very pale mauve writing on a white background. A round red tower and church steeple in the distance. It's an intersection. Ramsden. Dark red or magenta sign with matte gold lettering, red door smeared with white. Looks like it's no longer operating. Rathbone next door, age 16 to 24, thinking about what to do next. Gain the vocational skills you need here. Weekly starts available. Employability skills, maths, English, ICT, and of course BBC Radio. Come clear. 20 mile an hour zone, hind pool. I suppose it's a specific area of the town. 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Telephone 01229 812 002. Textured wall surface, lamp, cast, because strong shadow, reddish cement texture further down. It's 10 past 10. Barrow in Furnace Town Plan. Lake Street, Holter Street, Chatsworth Street, Phoenix Road, A590, Wantling Road, Clue Street, Cavendish Street, Portland Walk, Dalton Road, School Street, Rawlington Street, Greengate Street, Church Street, Strand, Coastal Routes, North Road, Ironwoods Road, Ironworks Road, Hollywood Leisure and Retail Park, Walney Road, Hibbert Road, Westview Road, Borough Park, where we were yesterday, in the house where they served the Japanese food. 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Apple Square Pound, Curry Square Pound, Carrot and Five, Tea Cake, Jacket Potatoes, Plain Filled Prawn, Extra Toppings, Toasters, Cheese, and Tomato, Choice of Two Fillings, Sandwiches, a huge variety, Tuna Savory, Prawns, Ham, Beef Salad, Turkey, Cheese, and Spring Onion, Chicken Mayo, Chicken Tikka, Chicken Horubai. I've never seen that before. Chicken and sweet corn and pies, meat and potatoes, steak and kidney, chicken, pea and ham, sausage roll, soup and white roll, £1.80.
2: Matron Phil.
1: Hats. Paradise. Little cold and almost fluorescent fish in long rectangular tanks. And further up, white ones, tiny with black spots, angels, male, guppies, 175 each, female guppies, neons, mollies, swordtail, silent fighter, platys, gourami, clown loaches, danios, 90 pence each or £6 to £5. Walking past the Nines, where we were performing last night, we found the venue along a lane. I don't know if I mentioned the earlier talk by John Dack about Pierre Schaefer standing around near a tear. We were told too late. The urn hadn't heated up yet. We were meant to consume tea. She included peppermint, ordinary tea, chamomile and spiced apple after the talk.
2: Above them, Storm could see the spun sugar towers shift. And
1: a few more people being let into the room before the lecture begins.
3: Okay, good morning, everyone. Welcome back. 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
1: This edition, entitled Sound Little Island, has been produced in the UK and France by Julian Weaver and Jean Martin. 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

I came to England about 25 years ago or so. And I was an au pair, and then I met an Englishman and came back to stay with that person.

And personally, my issues, you know, how I feel with Brexit and feeling is that it's re-questioning my world citizenship, the world values that I don't believe that, well, I didn't believe could be commodified. And of course, it's a bit naive, but, you know, that I am French and I'm proud to be French and I'm happy to be French in another country. I don't feel that I need to buy an English citizenship so that I can be safe in my staying in abroad. So I'm having all this kind of feeling around my own citizenship, which I find a bit destabilizing.

But for me, that moment was a feeling of how I felt unwanted in this country. I've not come across any prejudice by all means in my environment. If anything, my environment's been very supportive. My colleagues or friends that are British or Irish or Scottish, they're all very supportive of staying in Europe. So it's a bit of a contradiction.

for me, France is, I mean, obviously it's not perfect, but it has got wonderful values there, and its histories. I'm attached to it, and I've never necessarily contemplated actually going back living in France until Brexit happened.

There's an element, certainly before Brexit, for me, if you ask me if I'd want to live in France or when will I return to France, it'd be no, I'm not coming back because I'm obviously totally fine where I am, but also that's where I put my roots. And if I had to go anywhere else, I'd like to discover another area than the one that I already know. But now, there's certain values that I might want to find again, and yes, so it makes me question all these things.

certainly in my environment, there's been some real pulling together spirit, and which we have in France too. I mean, it's just come, I guess it's more a European values, effectively. I wouldn't want to leave Europe at such.

I've been in Britain for almost 10 years now. I basically moved there because I didn't have a lot of things to do in France at the time. I don't have any degrees or things like this, so it was hard for me, let's say, to find a job. In France at the time, I don't know if it's still the same at the moment, but in France at the time, if you to find a great job, you needed experience or degrees. But the problem is, like, if you had the degree but not the experience, you cannot have the job. And if you got like experience but not the degree, you cannot have the job. So basically, what are you gonna do, you know? I had some family living here already in Brighton, so I ended up, you know, being in touch with them and stuff, and they told me, like, you know, come to Brighton, try to find something here, and stay if you like it or no. Here in England, at the time when I moved there, it was maybe easier for us, maybe because they give you a chance here, you know, if you are going to an interview and things, and if they like you, they're gonna give you, yeah, a chance to show what you got.

even if I'm living here in England, I'm reading the French newspaper every day just to see, you know, what is happening. And when you read the comments, you know, in the under any article, I'm just like, you know, like super scared sometimes because the fact that you are anonymous on the internet, you can say whatever you want, like super arch, and you know, sometimes when you read some comments and stuff, you just like, this guy is probably like that in life. That's basically what he thinks, you know. So the Brexit for me means a lot of interrogation, because we don't know what the future got for us, for like people from other country, for me, it could be a bit how can I say that? It's really annoying, because basically my future could be compromised by it. I don't really know what's gonna happen. If tomorrow they say something like, yeah, you need to leave the country, I'm gonna lose my job, I'm gonna lose 10 years of experience, my friends, my life, basically, my actual life.

I'm trying to understand why there's so much people who did vote for the Brexit, because a lot of people are, yeah, it's because they are racist and stuff, but it's not only this. It's not like suddenly half of the country is racist to the max, you know. I think there's other reason. The problem is like with the mondialization and the capitalism and stuff. You know, it's a lot of different things. Plus you got like the politics, you know, the people. Nowadays, no one trusts them anymore, you know. My flatmates are English, so I've been talking about the Brexit with them as well. You know, they were like super disappointed

0: with my friend or French friends or Spanish or whatever, we didn't talk so much about it yet. Yeah, just because it's we don't know. We don't know. So maybe we are not talking about it because we prefer to enjoy the moment because we don't know what's gonna happen. So I don't know. The problems you got like Marine Le Pen, extreme right, and I think a lot of people now, you know, especially following the Brexit, Trump in the USA and stuff, a lot of people who got those kind of ideas who do agree with her, they start to feel like completely free to say, yeah, you know, I do agree. And I don't think it's a good thing, you know, to have this this party getting being so popular at the moment. So yeah, France is definitely not the place I will go, that's for sure.
1: Where would you go?
0: I don't have a clue at all. I will probably it's hard to say that, but I don't really like the political climate in France at the moment.

because I was doing a degree in English at the University of Antibes, and the third year I had to go and spend it in an English-speaking country, and I ended up in London, where I had a boyfriend who was living there, English boyfriend.

0: It was expected, let's put it this way. I thought it would happen because it was in the... people were talking about it for a long, long time, and we... Personally, I think it's a good thing.
1: Okay.
0: So I am for Brexit, so I'm happy with the results, obviously, of the referendum. I like the idea that Great Britain would be independent from Europe and regaining its sovereignty.
1: Interesting.
0: And control of borders as well. But obviously you might think that this is a little bit hypocritical, given the fact that I'm not British. I'm not quite sure. I hope it isn't finished. But what I think that's what we did. We went too fast into it. It was just, and it became too big. And I think if we had kept the founding fathers, so to speak, you know, the main countries of the European community, it would have been better, and then make it bigger and bigger, but not so quickly. I think we went too fast and we gave up too much of our own idiosyncrasies, and we're paying the results now because some countries in Europe are going fascist, which I don't want. I just want a Europe which gets on well with itself, but also where you can keep what's very French, and what's very British, and what's very German, you know, and so on and so forth.

I've lost two very good friends over Brexit. I think it became a very toxic topic because people assume or tend to assume that if you are a Brexiter, you're a racist and a bigot and all sorts of nasty descriptions like that. But so I've lost two good friends over Brexit.

from a social point of view, yes, it had an impact. Professionally, no, it didn't have an impact. I didn't, it didn't change anything. It's just a bit too soon, I think, to feel an impact from Brexit.

I don't think that Marine Le Pen will become president. Or at least I hope she doesn't. But a Frexit. The difference between England or Great Britain and France is that Great Britain has got its the Commonwealth. And we've got United States, which is very pro-England as well, or pro-Great Britain with Donald Trump. So it might be financially, economically, commercially, Great Britain might be in a better position with Brexit. France is, I'm not quite sure if France went for a Frexit, what the trade in nations would be. You know, I mean, we don't have an empire anymore, or, I think it'd be a very different, situation.

0: shoot at it.
1: It's very kind people, and well, they are very open to other people, despite what is their reputation. But yeah, I found the British people very open, at least in London. I know that I've been told that outside might be not the case. I actually don't know. I didn't really spend a lot of time outside of London. Maybe people are less open to come here because they're not sure whether or not they could stay. I'm not too worried personally, but yeah, I have the feeling that less people are willing to come here, and also companies. I think that now they stop expanding their London offices and try to look to another country for further expansion, like Ireland or Netherlands. I can work in a lot of different places, I guess. But London was my first choice, I would say, because yeah, I already speak English, and I didn't need any paperwork to come here, no visa or anything. Well, until the referendum. Yeah, it's always a bit funny to see how other people see French people and all kind, and to see how stereotypes are, well, more or less the only thing that a lot of people know about other countries. But I hope I prove them wrong. Most people before I came here told me, oh yeah, UK is terrible. It's always raining. They have terrible food, and but so far, I mean, it's true that the weather is not that as nice as in south of France, where I'm from. But the actually for the food, I think I ate really well since I'm here, because you can eat some nice food from all over the world,

I'm optimistic, but at the same time, I hope this won't be the thing that will make the whole Europe collapse, because it's far from perfect. But look at what we had before that. I mean, Europe was at war like every 20 years.

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Dr. Klangendom, dit is de Jingle in

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Your stomach, which is attached to the end of the esophagus, is a stretchy sac shaped like the letter J. It has three important jobs. 1. To store the food you've eaten. 2. To break down the food.

The stomach is like a mixer, churning and mashing together all the small balls of food that come down the esophagus into smaller and smaller pieces. It does this with the help of the strong muscles in the walls of the stomach and gastric juices that also come from the stomach's walls. In addition to breaking down food, the gastric juices also help kill bacteria that might be good.

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Glands in the wall make acid and enzymes that start digesting proteins in meat.

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You are listening to Framework. My name is Patrick. Welcome to the program. It's raining pretty hard here in Põlgaste, southeast Estonia. Apparently it was snowing yesterday in some parts of Estonia. Odd weather for June, especially when a few weeks ago we were hovering around 30 degrees. But this is my last couple of days here, as I'm just about to hit the road again. Just back from several weeks in the Middle East. Now embarking on several weeks in the United Kingdom. In and out of London and various other places as

I'll have been there for quite a while. And will be approaching the end of my working stint at Glastonbury Festival. If you're in the UK, you can give us a shout. I'll be in and around the southeast until the 9th of July. Be nice to hear from Framework listeners. Hopefully the sound we're hearing now, all this rain falling from the sky, will not be a familiar one at the festival this year. In this edition, many quite long extracts being mixed. Sounds by Luis Antero, by Robin Parmar with David Callahan, by Martin Back, by Andreas Bick, by Nula, and a Framework introduction recorded for us by regular contributor Eric Boava.

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I'll let you get back to the sounds and a bit more of this falling rain.

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Until then, as always, many thanks for listening.

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1: This edition has been curated and produced in Cambridge, Massachusetts by Ernst Carroll, featuring works from his students at the Sensory Ethnography Lab at

In this program, we'll hear three pieces, which were recorded and composed in the fall of 2015 by students in the class Sonic Ethnography, which is offered in conjunction with the Sensory Ethnography Lab in the Department of Anthropology at Harvard University.

The pieces we'll hear are Making Machines by Athina Papadopoulou, Sampled, the Boston Hip Hop Scene by John Turnus, and The Freedom Trail by Jake Alden Falconer.

0: My name is Athena Papadopoulou, and the title of the piece I've made is Making Machines.
1: The sound composition Making Machines is a study in the relations between makers, machines, and the making processes, as these are formulated in fabrication and design research labs. In such spaces, the creative process is not an abstract design process of the mind that happens prior to making. Rather, the making process is a continuous creative feedback loop between the bodies, the minds, and the tools. In Making Machines, my aim was to capture the dance of agency happening in contemporary making processes by shifting the perspective of the listener from the maker to the machine and back to the maker. I was interested to document how in the making process, the machines can make us emplaced and unminded. As the mind's hands and tools become entangled, the boundaries between the body and the machine become dissolved. The tool become extensions of the mind, the machine extension of the body. The field recordings were made in places where I have been conducting research as a PhD student. Thus, in the process of recording, I was in a way both an observer and the subject of the study. Although I regularly experienced and worked in these spaces, field recordings gave me the opportunity to explore the places of making through the filter of the sensory modality of sound. This brought to surface new sensory and material qualities of such places, as sound as a medium enabled me to explore the relations between humans and machines in a horizontal manner, to focus on the rhythmic patterns, resonances, and sonic exchanges between the mechanics and emotions involved in the creative process. My goal was to explore the site from both the perspective of the machine, the perspective of the maker, as well as the relation. Thus, I used three different methods of recording to capture the events on site. The first method was recording with a directional stereo microphone. The second method was recording using a stereo contact microphone. And the third method was recording using real-time sound mapping of electromagnetic signals. The recordings with the directional stereo microphone were made with the intention to give a broader experience of the place, a sonic topography of the lab, as they reveal the relations of humans and machines in the making, capturing the multiple sonic events that take place. The recordings using electromagnetic signals were made with the intention to provide an insight into a machinic, not perceptible by humans' world. The recordings using the contact microphone were made with the intention to bridge these two worlds, to reveal a tuning to the machine's almost meditative making process. I adopted a three-level recording strategy to allow me to preserve the autonomy of each one of the different dimensions of experience and meaning, the machine, the maker, and the making process, but also bring forth a more holistic experience through listening these different dimensions together, a full immersive choreographic process between humans and machines.

Thank you.

0: From concert venues to open mics to shows I personally participated in as a musician, I attempt in this sound piece to represent the different spaces, people, and networks that manifest the Boston hip-hop scene. Additionally, I intend for this piece to show the ways in which fans respond to, support, and gain inspiration from local artists. To construct this piece, I used the digital sampler built into my audio editing software to collect and rearrange these sound clips, assigning them to different keys on a controller and playing them in a different order. This process is meant to mimic that of a hip-hop producer, one who chops up an audio file and replays it over programmed drum loops or other instrumental augmentation, making new connections from originally distinct ideas.
1: My name is John Tornes, and my piece is entitled
2: Sampled, the Boston Hip-Hop Scene.
3: Hip-hop collection was one of the best hip-hop collections I've ever seen in my life.
0: And is it like vinyl?
3: Hip-hop? Yeah, all vinyl. Wow. And he moved to California, actually opened up a record store. I thought it'd be cool for somebody to come in, be able to look at records, and then be able to go into the back and rip a sample directly off of it right there.
0: Yeah.
3: I thought that was super cool.

0: Okay, help me out here.
1: Help me to see.
0: I'm mad.
1: That's on tape.
0: What should it be on phone?
1: I think phono is always the. This is.

0: Oh, it's not even on.
1: Yeah, we gotta lower that.
0: And then, oh yeah, and then we got the wall back here too. It's hard to see. A lot of it's just like local guys. So you got like Tim Nye in here, Mr. Fritz, you got Teddy Rockspins over here, Rex. Rex used to do graffiti.
1: Word.
0: Ed OG threw up his own little piece too. It's cool, a bunch of the old
1: school. Wait, where's the Ed OG one?
0: We don't ask people to pay, we just ask them to contribute somehow. You know, you buy a t-shirt and you can record and stuff like that. So that kind of helped us out a lot too. Applied that to music and just trying to get involved with the Boston hip hop scene.
1: Cool.
0: We meet a lot of people, so that way I can connect to people very easily. You know?
2: You hear that bass in my voice? Yeah. Sound like rage. Yeah. He doesn't really do that though. He doesn't really make that noise. People, what up? People, what up? We're about to get this going, guys. Let's have some dope producers play some music for y'all. We're gonna have an open mic cypher. I'm fucking excited. I don't know how fucking excited you are, but I'm fucking excited. Let me fucking hear it. Come on. I also want to take some time to announce that I'm running for president.
1: People hate and love the Boston hip hop scene as members of it. We hate it from the standpoint of it's difficult for us to succeed. Like on the level where we may succeed in other places. I know that's a wide net again, but we also love it because like we're all there supporting each other, and a lot of people are doing a lot of great things. It's just a matter of us taking them to the next echelon, and there's reasons why they're not there now. My purpose is to try to help people, you know, get to that level.
3: Oh, you do beats yourself?
4: Yes.
3: Oh, cool. Yeah, I'd like to hear them. Usually we book it, like we're gonna book the next one probably within the next couple days. So
4: okay, cool.
3: If you have anything, like you can grab my email, you can send me some stuff.
4: Awesome.
3: We can go back and forth. And if it's not the next one, it can be the one after that. So
4: like for the...

Whoa.

0: Timmy one.
1: Yeah, let's play that one. Is that the song song? Go on.
0: Which is the one that you sent me emails.
2: Alright, yo, Bato, Bato.
3: I got me new money. They brought me better than money. I done seen niggas change. Now I got new habits. So, another step backwards. Gotta be real with you. Just to be real with you, thrill with you, thrill with you. New team. Jesus and me style. We got a small circuit. All of my vibe.

0: the reason why we do this, and my company Hive Mind brings this to you as a mind spread, is so that you can network with these individuals, because these are the individuals that are going to make your album dope. You know, MCs are nowhere without producers, vice versa. So make sure you get your network on with all three of these gentlemen. Very talented individuals. J Dot!
1: Flexing on a new beat. 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

0: one to you, you should call me Bubonic. 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I'm ripping fast food so I'll outlast you. 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
1: I'm from Boston. 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As of this year. 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Make some noise!
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0: And then like someone else walked away and was like, probably like smoking in the back street.
1: Hey, you can put it in the light. Why? Why? Why? Why? Why? Why? Why? Why? Why? Why? Why? Why? Why? Why? Why? Why? Why? Why? Why? Why? Why? Why? Why? Why? Why? Why? Why? Why? Why? Why? Why? Why? Why? Why? Why? Why? Why? Why? Why? Why? Why? Why? Why? Why? Why? Why? Why? Why? Why? Why? Why? Why? Why? Why? Why? Why? Why? Why? Why? Why? Why? Why? Why? Why? Why? Why? Why? Why? Why? Why? Why? Why? Why? Why? Why? Why? Why? Why? Why? Why? Why? Why? Why? Why? Why? Why? Why? Why? Why? Why? Why? Why? Why? Why? Why? Why? Why? Why? Why? Why? Why? Why? Why? Why? Why? Why? Why? Why? Why? Why? Why? Why? Why? Why? Why? Why? Why? Why? Why? Why? Why? Why?

Not long after I arrived in the United States as a non-resident alien, I became absorbed by a curious tourist trail in the center of Boston, which proudly takes guests through the mythic foundations of the American nation-state. Several locations from the beginning of the United States Revolutionary War are a short walk away from each other in the city's commercial district. The Boston Harbor, where tea was thrown into water as a protest against English administrators, is now buried beneath the Dunkin' Donuts. The site of the old customs house is a Bank of America. Others are still standing, and alien residents still attend Faneuil Hall to seek citizenship. These sites are joined together in a lucrative and strange tour led by a period actor titled simply The Freedom Trail. This piece is by Jake Oldenfalconer.

the best known is the Boston Massacre, or what we came to know as the Boston Massacre. When I reported on it in my newspaper, I called it the unfortunate incident on King Street, because it wasn't technically a massacre. A massacre generally means armed people attacking completely innocent, unarmed people. Not a fair fight, not a fight at all. It's wiping out, and usually a lot of loss of life. What we call the Boston Massacre was actually a street riot that went very, very badly. There is a marker that we'll see when we cross the street in a few minutes for the Boston Massacre in the sidewalk over here that says, site of the Boston Massacre, March 5th, 1770. But where the massacre actually happened was all over this intersection. It was, as I said, a big riot. There were 300 to 400 people involved all across this intersection. People who were killed fell in various spots around here. And it started right about where we're standing. In 1770, where this Bank of America now stands, there was a customs house. And that's where all of those unpopular taxes were being collected. You probably know that the American Revolution started when the English government needed to make more money. They'd been fighting wars, including the French and Indian War over here. The government was badly strapped for cash, so they started to levy more taxes on the colonists. We here in the colonies, the majority of colonists were upset with the taxes. Some of us loyalists happily paid them. But many people in the colonies were upset with the taxes, most of all because it was English Parliament that enacted the taxes, and colonists couldn't vote for members of Parliament. We had no say. That's where the saying, taxation without representation is tyranny.

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1: You know, they have a little problem ordering stuff.
2: What do you mean?
1: Well, I have a new favorite drink, but when I go up and order it, I feel like a little kid.
2: Wait a minute. Are you talking about
1: Don't say it in front of me. I get embarrassed.
2: One of the holiday cookie flavors
1: yes,
2: that ever
1: you know, the S drink.
2: The Snickerdoodle. Don't be embarrassed by saying it.
1: I can't say it.
2: Just call it by its complete name, then.
1: Okay.
2: The Snickerdoodle Macchiato. Right?
1: I'd like a macchiato. I just can't say the other word.
2: Listen, just go to the counter and order a Snickerdoodle Macchiato. I know you can do it.

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Welcome to the program. This is edition number 602 of Framework Radio. We had our historic 600th show just a couple of weeks ago. And we're about to make history once again, at least for ourselves. June 14th, this coming Wednesday, is our 15th birthday. 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I was there in the studio with my then co-host and co-founder, Joel Stern. We've made it 15 years. We've moved through several countries. We're now broadcasting on 12 radio stations around the world. This is quite an historic moment for us here at Framework Radio. We hope you share our excitement about these landmarks. Edition number 600, our 15th birthday. 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In this edition, sounds by David Velez from his 2012 Unfathomless CD, Sonido Descompuesto. An upcoming CD and download release by Orfax on the Opa Loca label. This is Warschauer Strasse. Various works sent to us by Konstantin Katsiris. These are some release tracks from various compilations from over the years, some online works, some unreleased works, a little selection of his output. An online work from Go Lee Kwong from his Field Recordings in New Zealand download from his Bandcamp page, released this year. This is Stones Birdlings Flat Christchurch, a composition for location recorded Stones by Christian Wolfe. Upcoming Dragon's Eye Recordings release by Jake Muir Acclamation. Some unreleased works by Joe Connolly, and a Framework introduction recorded for us by Christopher Olson. 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

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Once again, in this edition number 602, sounds by David Velez, Orfax, Constantine Katsiris, Goli Kwong, Jake Muir, Joe Connolly, and a Framework introduction by Christopher Olson. 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Have a look there for more information. Once again, we're celebrating lots of landmarks at the moment. This is our 602nd edition, meaning we had our 600th show just a couple of weeks ago. And this week is our 15th birthday. We're also very happy to see the weather finally getting a bit nicer. We'll be getting on the road again for some more travels, traveling in the UK for a few weeks, the end of this month. And then we'll be back home in Estonia for the rest of the summer. Once again, further information on all these sounds, artists, and label links. Have a look at the playlist for show number 602, www.frameworkradio.net. 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

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We are coming to the end of edition number 602. We'll be back next week with our next edition of Framework Afield, our series of guest-curated programs. 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So stay tuned for that in a week's time. We will, as always, be taking the month of August off from new programming, a little break while we recharge our ears. So that will be coming up in a few more editions, another handful of shows before our little break, but there's plenty of archives on the Framework website, so we're sure you won't go amiss for sounds. 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